0: importance. You get the rail from the worms to your balloon. It could be frank, it could be very fresh and clean. It could be Pacific, you get some gasoline, short and wet, and these are days with friends. If you don't, days with friends, you get some wind for the sailboat. You could get those
1: boys. If you're tired of
0: gas, the rail from the worms to be a balloon. It could be frank, it could be very fresh and clean. It's like, you know, get some gasoline, short and wet, and these are the days with friends, and these are the days with friends. But it gets some wind for the sailboat. It could be those boys. You get the rail from the worms, it could be a balloon. It could be frank, it could be very fresh and clean. It could be, it could get some gasoline shortage, but all these are the days, my friends, and these are the days, my friends. Would it get the wind for the sailboat? It could get those 4 days. Get the railroad for these workers, it could be a balloon. It could be frank, it could be very fresh and clean. It could be, it could get some gasoline shortage, but all these are the days, my friends, and these are the days, my friends. Would it get some wind for the sailboat? It could be those 4 days.
1: It could be frank,
0: get the railroad for these workers, it could be a balloon. It could be frank, it could be very fresh and clean. It could get some gasoline shortage, but these are the days, my friends, and these.
1: Which
0: days
1: ones are the ones for?
0: But it gets some wind for the sailboat. It could get those 4 days. It could get the railroad. These are the days, my friends. It could be a balloon. Frank, it could be very fresh. It could be on your own. It could get some gas in the shortest one. All these are the days, my friends. And these are the days, my friends. Would it get some wind for the sailboat? Would it get some wind for the sailboat?

0: Could be very fresh.
1: So if you take your glasses off, there is a
0: get some gasoline shortest.
1: You have to find a center.

0: seen a symbol of especially the richness and the cultural diversity of Israel people. In the Tehran series, you play a Mossad agent.
1: Yes.
0: And this character wonder if she is Israeli or Iranian, or maybe both. So who are you, Liraz?
1: Je sais pas.
0: No,
1: today I can say I know. I'm both. I was looking for this question to be solved for years. I was growing up to both parents who immigrated from Tehran to Israel when they were teenagers at the 60s and the 70s before the revolution. And I grew up in a very, very Iranian home in Israel. So my parents were very new in Israel and they were very Iranian. So I grew up as Iranian. So this two extreme cultures made me realize that I'm looking for my heritage at some point. I did not know where to find it. And I was curious to know whether I'm Israeli or Iranian, as you mentioned. But by the time I understood that I'm both and I shouldn't choose any side, like the TV series. I'm proud to have all my layers inside my music and my career and my creation and my acting life, and my private life. I'm both. I'm Israeli, Iranian.
0: Your parents were talking Farsi?
1: Yes.
0: In your childhood?
1: Yeah, my parents still speak to me in Farsi. I answer in Hebrew, okay, which makes me speak Farsi very slow, but I completely understand. It's my first language, I can say. And when I found this hole in my heart getting bigger and bigger, asking who am I, where I came from, I really tried to explore every corner in my own home. Beautiful stories of Iran and my parents' memories that I grew on wasn't enough for me because I wanted to know more. And as I started to find out more and getting more information, like from the television,
0: yeah,
1: I understood that the revolution happened, Iran really changed, Iran that my parents really longed to and love is not the same. There is an Ahmadinejad, there is extreme regime, and there are muted women.
0: Yeah.
1: Which took me to the story of my family, the women from my family, and made me understand that I need to know even more.
0: When, you know why they had to leave Iran, your parents, because you say that it's before revolution and that they leave, yes, it because they were a Jew?
1: Yes, my parents was hiding their, you know,
0: the
1: Jewish origins. They changed a lot of schools, neighborhoods. And I think I can say from the eyes of my mother, my mother's family, that the minute my mom was asked to read from the Quran in the morning at school, she started to cry. She ran home crying to her parents, and you know, the manager of the school was telling them that we need to have an appointment. Why does your daughter doesn't know how to read from the Quran? And they admitted that they're Jewish. I think it was the last, you know, thing that really broke them. And my grandmother, which she is a singer, she's the most, okay, beautiful singer ever. She had a hair salon and she got a lot of anti-Semitism vibes and words inside her salon while their customer doesn't even know that she's Jewish. So it really broke their hearts and they made Aliyah.
0: They didn't think about anything else, anywhere else than Israel?
1: No, just Israel.
0: They didn't, okay.
1: Just Israel. Because my grandfather was visiting Israel a couple of years before and he kind of built it to, okay, make them coming to Israel with him.
0: You talk about your grandma?
1: Yeah.
0: She was a singer? And she, you talk about
1: still,
0: women?
1: She's still the singer, this singer. My grandma, she's the most beautiful woman on earth, in and out, and she has a wonderful voice. And she wished to sing when she was in Iran, and my grandfather didn't allow her because then and until today, being a musician, a singer, an artist, it's not a good thing. Not for women and not for mm-hmm. men as well.
0: Yeah.
1: And he kind of promised her that when we go to Israel, you will be a singer. But I saw her trying to take opportunities of singing in weddings, bar mitzvah, and lots of parties. And every time she was on stage with the microphone, I saw him like out of the stage, like asking her to go off stage, and it really broke my heart.
0: So you did a reparation?
1: Yes. I think Iranian women, we have something in our veins that tells us to be good, to obey, to be quiet, to be muted. It's nothing that we talk about, but it is inside
0: it's
1: us.
0: Here.
1: And especially after the revolution, when Iranian women are not able to do this one pure simple thing, and it is to sing. This fact really broke my heart. And I felt that I need to do something for these ladies. And today I am lucky even to record an album with Iranian women
0: yeah.
1: musicians.
0: Do you teach your children?
1: Yes.
0: Farsi? They speak Farsi?
1: Yes, I have
0: so
1: two daughters.
0: Yes,
1: I have two daughters. I have responsibility to bring them
0: okay.
1: the tradition and you know, all the Iranian vibes, from cooking to listening to records, to make them understand what happened in Iran and the revolution and what's going on today. And of course, 2 weeks ago with the attack, I made them understood that it might be a war with Iran, which is completely crazy after October 7th mm-hmm. and for all of us. And they've been touring with me, my girls. So they're on stage while I sing in Farsi. They know to sing very good in Farsi.
0: I wanted to know what Israel bring you. Like, did Israel and Israeli mentality, Israeli education mm-hmm. give you the freedom you need
1: yes.
0: to be the Iranian girl?
1: Yes.
0: Like,
1: yes.
0: did it help?
1: I think the fact that every time I crossed the crossroad from home to school and I kind of switched the identities, every time I did that, I said, okay, I have this opportunity to be both. Like, I was quiet and a good girl. Outside, I was a wild artist. And it gave me, actually, Israel gave me the platform to be out there. It's not that I'm only Iranian, I'm also Israeli. I have freedom. I can be on stage.
0: Yeah.
1: I can sing. I always say, like, Iran is like my lover. I have longing to the lover that one day I will meet. But I know every bit of his heart, his face, his mimics, his smell. I know how my lover will feel when I meet him, which is Iran. It's like a metaphor.
0: Yes.
1: The minute they understand that this is my goal, they get it. You know, when I said woman, life, freedom, Zan Zendegi, yeah. Azadi, the minute they get the point that Iranian women are not free and I, myself, I can be free and sing in Farsi, this mix of cultures and craziness is touching them. Also, the Iranian audience who are listening to my music, that what really opened me the opportunity to ask Iranian musicians to work with me.
0: How did you realize these things? Because you did the first album in Hebrew.
1: Two albums in Hebrew.
0: Two albums yeah. in Hebrew. Then you decide to work with Iranian musicians.
1: Yes, it was a long
0: like
1: process.
0: Like a secret.
1: It was a long process. I was in the movies and I went to Los Angeles. I found that I have a lot of family in Los Angeles mm-hmm. and there are literally million Iranian popularity in Los Angeles. I call it Teherangeles.
0: Teherangeles.
1: And I got into, streets of Iranian foods, books, poetry, and music shops. So I started to collect vinyls of the psychedelic 70s music.
0: So Gugush and...
1: Gugush, Ramesh, Korosh Yagmehi, all of them really touched my heart. And I started to dig in this music. I got affected by it. I was like, it was like a miracle to me. Suddenly I heard something that I've never heard because my parents...
0: Didn't listen to that?
1: No.
0: I thought that
1: they
0: it was
1: left
0: at home.
1: Iran.
0: So they left... And they had to build it again.
1: Yes.
0: With new.
1: Yes. And I brought these records and I said, okay, I want to switch my career. I want to sing in Farsi. My team looked at me like I was cuckoo. And then I released the first album. I dedicated to the Iranian singers who actually crossed the revolution and left Iran to continue singing, like Gugush. She's like my idol. The minute it happened, some DJ who lived between Tehran and Berlin got my music to Iran. It got really, really good there. And I got lots of videos of women dancing in an underground parties, taking their veils off, wearing their Versace and Dolce & Gabbana and dancing to my music. I was shocked. Then they started to follow me and mention me in lots of posts.
0: It was dangerous for them.
1: It was very dangerous. And then I started to have this affair with them.
0: Okay.
1: Especially with musicians. And I asked them when I recorded my second Iranian album if they want to collaborate with me. Some of them says yes, no. Yes and no, and ran away, came back. It was a roller coaster, you know. It was like
0: personal.
1: Yes, they changed their profile names. They disappeared. They got back with other names. The material went through the net. Yeah. It was an online record, and we had physically, literally, a studio in Iran called Pop Studio, which is all my idols' recording studios, like Gugush. And we have a studio recording in Tel Aviv, and we send the file to each other. We had Zan album, which means woman in Farsi. Mm-hmm. And after a couple of years, I was even much more rude to ask them to meet me physically and to record an album with me and my Israeli band. And they said yes. It sounds very easy, but it was like...
0: No, it doesn't sound very easy.
1: Secret. Over than a year, a team in Turkey who actually was a production company who helped me to bring them from Tehran to Istanbul. It was in an underground recording studio in Istanbul. We recorded for 10 days. It was like magic. It was like magic.
0: Was the first time you met them?
1: It was the first time I met them. And it was the most crazy, stupid, beautiful, frightening thing I ever done. But I'm very proud we did it, because these ladies who arrived from Tehran with their instruments, they don't have any stage to play on.
0: Yes.
1: They cannot show their face and their talent and their beauty. And suddenly it was like we forgot about this war between Iran and Israel. And we had so much love between us in the studio. It was mesmerizing. Suddenly we understood that there is no world. We are the world.
0: Yes.
1: And we can build by our music, via our music, this bridge to make people understand that we are important to each other. And we literally love each other. And we're doing the right thing. But when they were on stage with me, it was in Copenhagen, it was in Denmark.
0: Yeah.
1: They were wearing the veil. They stayed anonymous. We keep them very, very safe.
0: Even on the stage they were
1: on the stage, because we have to take care of them when they get back to Iran, that no one will know
0: recognize
1: they did
0: them.
1: What they did. And
0: did some of them get through Iran? Like, did they live in other countries today?
1: It's a good question. Because we actually gave them the opportunity to have an artist visa. Now when they say, oh, we played in this and that festival, they said, we can move here to Europe for a while. I cannot say where.
0: Okay.
1: And they moved. And two of them have a career now in Europe.
0: Great.
1: And they had the opportunity to start over their life.
0: In your video clip, Zan, the women are in yellow, gray, red, blue, but they get the
1: hijab. Yeah.
0: So I ask myself, what about the choice you did to put them in? They weren't dressed as usual for us.
1: Yeah.
0: You chose this. So why? Why did you choose this figure of the woman that you defend, that you work for freedom for them? And
1: first of all, I think it is beautiful.
0: It is. It's really beautiful.
1: When a woman wants to wear it, like really wants to wear it and doesn't forced to wear it, it's a beautiful thing. Like, it's a beautiful thing because women are beautiful. But the beginning of the music video, I chose to take it off. And I chose it to be colorful. I don't want to defend women who wear the hijab because it is their lives. I respect it. I respect even the fact, you know, they are obeying, you know, to wear it because this is their lives. I cannot judge them.
0: Yes.
1: But this is the symbol, the hijab and the scarf, it's a symbol of taking it off or wearing it on. It's a symbol of to choose how you free yourself. It's same as the protest started in 2 years ago in Iran. They cut their hairs, they shaved their hairs, even men. They burn the scarves. Yeah. I mean, the scarf and the hair and to cover in it, it's the symbol of femininity and to be feminist.
0: Yes.
1: And from one end, it's beautiful. I respect it. From the other, you're not have to be forced to wear it.
0: For you to be Jewish is,
1: it's tough. I will not lie. It's tough, especially during these days, that we've been judged by being Jewish. Normally I have
0: and Israeli
1: lots of concerts in Europe during the spring and summer, and 80% of them got canceled because of this situation. It hurts, but I don't think I need to be muted now or to stop, or I can say that my label, my record company, advised me not to take out my album now, and because I'm celebrating my new EP on May 17.
0: Yeah.
1: And this is my premiere in Sacre Sound. They said, don't go to concerts and just be quiet. They said to me, which I speak about, you know, raising heads up and, being in freedom and, being feminist, I will not shut up because Israel is in war. The opposite. I need to be out, glowing, telling my story. It's tough. It's really tough to make everything happen. In many ways, the circumstances are challenging.
0: Yeah.
1: I'm honest. Like being able to go and to hear email, to read emails from festivals telling, oh, we don't have security for so many people. Maybe you should not come. It's a bad thing. But I think we have to continue doing what we're doing.
0: I think so. That's why you are here.
1: Yes. And thank you for inviting me.
0: Pour le Sacré Sound Festival, on a tenu à ce que, je le dis en français pour que les gens comprennent,
1: oui, oui.
0: On a tenu à ce que, et tu comprends aussi, on a tenu à ce que tu sois là. 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Merci Lira.
1: Merci à vous.
0: Merci beaucoup.
1: Merci
0: d'être venue à Akadem. Merci.

RCJ. The time has come to make hay while the sun shines. The time has come to blur the property lines. We've had it short, we've had it trim, we've seen it cut to the quick. But now there'll be some changes made. We're gonna see a brand

was clean, it was clipped, it was green. I had an automatically timed, electronically controlled underground sprinkler system, sensitized to the weather and guaranteed to kick in extra heavy during periods of drought. And